0: pa namin yun, no? 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And then, in terms of exploring yung possibilities, pwede namang, ano, yung naisip namin was yung mag-petition ng mandamo sa Supreme Court para mag-mandate ng attendance dito sa ating Senate plenary. 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So the Senate gives them power to compel yung mga absent colleagues nila. Mm. So I think mas nasa onus ng, primarily mas nasa onus ng senators yung relief dito sa pagiging absent nila. Although I think more than being absent na yung issue sa Senado ngayon, 'di ba? Talagang there's a big question na
1: about
0: the Senate president, kung sino yung totoong majority and everything. So, I'm relieved to hear na both sides say na willing silang makipag-usap sa isa't isa, since I think that really has to happen kung may ganitong impasse.
1: Are they willing to talk?
0: Well, on paper, di ba? I think sinabi ni Senator Allen sa isang vlog niya na
1: I'd like to present an option.
0: And I think ano, parang si Senator Gachalian, hindi ko alam kung sino na unang nagsabi na mag-usap tayo, pero they both seem open naman. 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
2: 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Both sides still insisting that they have control of the majority. Ang sabi ng iba, nasasakripisyo na yung mga mahalagang pending bills and other matters of governance.
0: Well, sa ngayon ako doon, di ba? And then in terms of yung interpretations, bagamat may dalawang interpretation naman talaga, mas pumapanig ako doon sa side ni Senator Wynn. 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And therefore vacant yung official, yung ibang positions doon sa Senado. 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
1: Those bills?
0: So again, the one that I really had my eye on was yung acceleration for the building of classrooms, yung bill na yun. So alam ko that was passed fairly early on in the life of the Senate. And then I was just thinking to myself na, again, buti na naipasok na yun before all of this happened. Kasi kung, if you just waited a few more weeks, ano na mangyayari
1: na? Hindi
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0: Oo. So, again, hopefully ma-resolve yung impasse na to sa lalong madaling panahon.
1: But is there really something to determine by an arbiter about the validity of the invocation of the 1935 Constitution as against the 1987 Constitution? 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With similar circumstances at that time. 1987 Constitution na tayo ngayon at yan na ang ating basehan ngayon. 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
0: 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So again, actually, I think ABS-CBN natin yung nag-post na may video sila nung 2015 na si Senator Senate President Drilon declared the presence of quorum na dose lang sila kasi nga may mga abroad nun, may mga labas sa compelling power, I forget the exact term, pero labas sa power to compel ng Senado to attend. 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No? 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But again, dahil matagal yun, sana mag-usap na lang sila para makamag-move on din tayo.
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1: 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Because feeling ko lang ito, ha, it fails to address each and every possible scenario. So in this scenario, bagay, nung mga panahon na yun, di nila akalain, magiging ganito ng mga senador.
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0: 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At the end
1: That's
0: of the day.
1: That's true. 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
0: 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Yeah, unwritten constitution sila. 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
1: 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Buti na lang wala na si Senator Miriam.
2: Baka ma si HR si Senator Miriam.
1: Baka ma principal's office si Senator... Pero teka muna. So, don't you think all these complications is because all roads lead to the impeachment trial impeachment trial of Sara Duterte, impeachment or acquittal?
0: Well, again, I think very hard to believe na accident yung timing na yung unang rigodon na naglukluk kay Senator Cayetano. 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So, I think it's very reasonable to think na merong and it's interesting, 'di ba? 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
0: Kasi hindi naman
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0: Monopoly.
1: Get out of jail card. At nabibili. Alam mo, palagay ko, kasi ito eh. The senators are of the generation of Monopoly. Merong get out of jail card, you only have to pay.
0: Pero at least pag jail, do not pass go, di ba? 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
1: sabagay.
0: Wala ka lang makukuhang pera doon. Pero ayun po, it's ako, it's very hard to believe in the integrity, I think, of the current majority. So, hindi ako, it's definitely within the realm of possibility na nagkakaroon ng ganong mga deals at dapat investigahan siya kung meron man.
1: Okay, so going back to the Constitution, what will it take to make it simpler the next time this happens? Do you need a constitutional convention? Or do they only need to change the rules of the Senate?
0: I think, ano eh, so itong nangyayari ngayon, it's really a consequence, I think, of 2025. Kasi sa political science, meron kaming konsepto na veto player. 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
1: Tataon. 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
0: And we see this in other countries din. May isang period na yung Italy, parang kada taon may bagong, mas malala pa doon kasi parliamentary, no? 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So I think yung real solution, you can only legislate so much, no? So I don't think may provision kang malalagay sa constitution that can prevent this kind of situation kung ganito yung hinalal nating Senado. 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And I would hope that's the side of the Democratic opposition.
1: It's who you vote for. Ngayon pala mag-isip na tayo. 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
0: Ako rin naman, di ba?
1: Which leads me to my next question. Okay, wheeling-dealing among the senators. Sabi nga ni Senator Frank Drilon, Corina, nangyayari talaga yan. I mean, real talk. There really are negotiations to change the Senate president or magtawiran sila ng magtawiran, which is totally legitimate. It's legal. So, pero yung mga basihan ng mga deal at yung mga palitan ng senador at saka lipatan presumes in law that it has something to do with policy and lawmaking. Ito ngayon, the basis seems to be the impeachment and also involving crimes against humanity. So hindi kaya pwedeng magkaroon ng regulasyon sa mga provision ng mga lipatan na yan. That if the basis is suspected, sabi nga nila, suspecha pa lang, ebidensya na. So we can discipline the behavior of the senators?
2: Di ba nagkaroon na ng bill against political turncoatism?
0: Pero sa political parties yun eh. I don't know kung involved yung pagboto sa... And in a way, I'm not sure kung... Pwede siyang pag-aralan, pero I'm not sure kung okay na gumawa ng bill na nagsasabi na ganito ka dapat bumoto sa Senate majority, di ba? Parang medyo constraining yan sa... political rights.
1: I mean, who's
0: naman
1: to say, right? And how can you prove
0: but
1: it?
0: But I guess yung difference nga is, alala ko nga nung start ng Pinoy administration, may matindi yung negotiations dun sa Senate presidency din, di ba? Nung panahong yun, it was, I think, si Senator Kiko Pangilinan against si Senator Manny Villar na both of them were vying for the Senate presidency, not enough votes on either side. Tapos naging compromise candidate si Senator Enrile, di ba? And who's, syempre, may ambition dyan, may self-interest dyan, in addition to wanting to do what's good for the country. Pero I think nung panahong yun, merong agreement na, okay, parang may hangganan yung ambition ko, whether that ambition is for myself or for yung fellow Filipino ko, may hangganan yun. 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
1: Walang hangganan, Kiko, I think, because it is about their being in jail or not. Hindi ba dati kasi it's about ambition? Of course, you have to have ambition. Pero ngayon, kaya sila sobrang hardline. it's the impeachment or acquittal of

0: a possible president who can send them to jail or keep them out of jail. Di ba ganun ang nangyayari ngayon eh. Kaya hardline silang lahat. Sabi nga nila, sabi lang nila ha, I think this is factual, that the composition of the new minority are senators with cases hanging over their head.
1: Yeah. And kaya again, kaya mahalaga yung elections, di ba? Parang elections of consequences. And nakahalungkot man isipin. And yung nakakainis nga is, parang hindi maganda yung nangyari sa election, I don't necessarily blame the voter din eh. Kasi itong mga usual suspects natin, sina Senator Jinggoy, Senator Bongrevilla, sinipan na yun ng taong bayan dati eh. Nung 2019, from the number one senator, naging number 12 si Bongrevilla, no? Parang 4 million people changed their minds about him dahil sa...
0: Did they really change their minds? Or is there something about that Miro machine? Hindi pa natin din natatalakay yan.
1: Well, you can look it up din naman. Pero I'd like to think na ang nangyari ay si Senator Jinggoy was kicked out kasi parang napahiya siya because of the corruption ng PDAF, di ba? 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Si Senator Enrile also sought re-election for the first time. I think natalo siya, di ba? And I think that's clearly, to me, it's clear because nahuli silang nangungurakot, di ba? 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And we're suffering them now, di ba? So in a way, parang sinusuka na nga sila ng taong bayan. 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
0: Ha?
2: Pag kay Senator Loren, hindi na ako nagugulat.
0: Given
2: her history.
0: Because ganon. Oh. Pero, well, she was a former colleague. I didn't expect that, no? But I also understand why she did it. Well, first of all, ang lumipat ay hindi illegal. Walang kaso si Senadora Legarda mismo. Kaya ang sa akin, who is to say that your senator, yung binoto mo, ay magbabago? So this is my conclusion. Kailangan palitan ng batas to make it foolproof. 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
2: Oo.
0: I mean, that temptation should be eradicated.
2: Oo.
0: Dapat, from the law.
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0: So kumbaga, hindi naman, sabi na, the root of all evil is money. 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
2: Second to the last. 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
2: 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Given the slim line that separates the two camps sa Senate, anong tingin mong magiging kahihinatnan ng impeachment trial ni VP Sara?
1: 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The answer to that is the evidence. So, kung ano man yung mangyari, I would hope that the prosecution is ready to present the case na, again, for the last 2 years na ito pinag-aaralan, since 2024 pa, dapat na simula yung impeachment na ito. So, I think it's about time na dinggin natin to sino man yung majority.
0: Okay, last question. Because a little later, we will be talking about the senators of before and the senators of today. Kasi marami nagsasabi, bakit naman nagkaganito ang Senado natin? 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So, but, you know, kids like you, sorry for calling you a kid, you're a professor, sorry po.
1: Lecturer lang po.
2: Lecturer.
0: But the younger generation, the millennials and the Gen Z, don't have a point of comparison. Dahil hindi na naman nila naabutan si Lorenzo Tanyada, Jovito Salonga, maybe not even Miriam Defensor Santiago. Not Ninoy Aquino, di ba? Maybe they don't even remember Noy, di ba? So, ikaw ba nakikita mo yung difference? I mean, even if you weren't alive yet when that kind of Senate was existing.
1: Yeah, I think kasi siguro yung pinaka matingkad na memory ko sa Senate ay nung, or earliest memory rather sa Senate ay 2001, nung EDSA 2, nung impeachment ni Senator, ni President Estrada. And there was strong declamation. Si Senator Miriam was a strong character there. Maraming ginawa yung mga pro-impeachment then, including the father of Senator Alan and Senator Pia, si Senator Rene Cayetano. 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
0: Hence, Facebook Live.
2: Yeah.
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0: Performative, oo. 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That is what's our
1: We filed nung ano? We filed nung Wednesday po.
0: You filed nung Wednesday.
1: Uh-huh. So okay. Obstruction of justice kay Senator Alan, Senator Robin, and former Sergeant at Arms Mal Aplasca.
0: Ayan. 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
1: At isa pang kapapasok lamang na balita, isang magnitude 7 earthquake ang yumanig sa Mindanao ngayong umaga. 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
3: Magnitude 7.
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1: 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Oh.
2: 14 of them.
1: Including Toby Tiangco, Egay Risen, di ba?
2: Said no to that proposal.
1: But I listened to their defense. It also kind of makes sense, hindi ba? So, tingnan natin. Kiko Barsagay is in the house. Hello.
5: Meow. Meow.
1: Can I ask you, because I'm also an animal welfare advocate, how many cats do you have?
6: 20.
1: 20? Free roaming in the house?
6: Yeah. Iba-iba. Around 10 to 12 na sa loob ng bahay. 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So doon na sila tumira.
1: Oh, at nagsimula ito, bata ka pa lang?
6: Iba-iba because I have multiple... Sometimes when we move houses, walang mga pusa doon. Pero usually nung... When I was very young, yes, may mga pusa kami.
1: Ayun, okay. So, hence, kung meow. Oo.
2: Dog
1: so,
2: lover ka rin ba? Hindi.
6: Dogs din.
2: Oh, dogs cats. Din.
1: How many dogs ka din? Okay.
2: How many dogs do you have?
6: One na actual pet ko, pero madaming mga aso sa bahay namin.
2: Oh, okay.
1: Oh, wow. So, they're animal lovers. Okay. So,
2: ang masasabi ko lang, di ba, I agree yun dun sa kasabihan na kapag animal lover ka, mabuti kang tao.
1: Yes, pero do you also love crocodiles?
6: Yes. Yung mga actual na crocodiles, hindi yung mga congressman.
2: Yung crocodile
6: very fascinating creatures.
1: Ayaw nga sa buwaya, sorry. Okay. 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Nasaktan ka rin ba?
5: Meow, meow, meow, meow.
6: I mean, hindi naman. It's expected.
1: Okay. Ah, you were expecting it. Were you pushing it?
6: Not really pushing it. It's that they were the ones pushing it, syempre. Pero hindi naman ako yung tipo ng tao na nagsasabi, oh, expel niyo ako, ganun. It's not wise for them to start just expelling everyone who goes against them. But at the same time, I did not actively try to change in order to fit more into Congress, into what is usually accepted in Congress.
1: Really? Well, I don't know. Has anybody really done a Facebook, an Instagram live or something, a streaming? calling them crocodiles?
6: Well, not yet because there was no Facebook or Instagram during that time.
1: And sa yun, hindi
6: yun live because I don't make lives within

0: the plenary hall since I still have to do editing and everything. 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It's pre-recorded.
1: Pero hindi ka ba nang inayang Kiko dun sa
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0: No, hindi naman kasi it's not me who deliberately resigned. I was expelled by my colleagues in Congress. So sila yung nag-decision nun. Sila yung gumawa nun.
3: Was it too harsh? Was it too harsh? You know, in a corporation, you are warned or suspended 3 times before actual termination. And there is reasonable time to warn you that, you know, if there are no amends, if behavior does not change, then there will be more permanent consequences. Hindi ka ba binigyan ng sapat na panahon para pag-isipan mo na kung ituloy-tuloy mo yung iyong ginagawa, ma-expel ka talaga?
0: Well, that's also under the assumption that my behavior for my original suspension was fundamentally wrong. I have not stolen anything, so I don't really see the problem.
3: Ah, ayun. So, kumbaga, kahit yung mga warning, you did not agree with
0: yes.
3: it? Yes. Oo. So, upon resumption, tuloy-tuloy siya.
0: Uh-oh. And they're also incapable of putting those same warnings to the congressmen who were involved in the flood control. So, it's kind of unfortunate, but it's the reality that we live in.
3: Nagulat na rin ako because it's a democracy and you're free to air your opinion. You're free to say your opinion. So, hindi ko lang alam kung, I'm not so sure, no, kung ano yung talagang nakasulat sa panuntunan o rules of Congress that you violated. Did your lawyer explain it to you?
0: Well, no. That's the problem with the rules. It's also free to be interpreted by the congressman. What's disruptive and what's not disruptive also depends on the interpretation of the rules committee.
3: Okay. So, do you think the rules of Congress have to be amended so that it is foolproof, easily understandable, and agreed upon by everyone?
0: No, because there's no such thing as foolproof rules. If all rules do not have to be interpreted, if all laws do not necessarily need interpretations and they can be made foolproof, then we would not need a judiciary system. We have those because what is written and how people understand what is written within the laws itself and within the rules itself needs to be interpreted by a competent body. The problem with it is that competent body is also serving their own interests and they will interpret the rules in a way that also align with their own political interests. And someone speaking out against the crocodile farm is against those said interests.
3: Ayun, yung interest, eh, no? Hindi ba sabi na nila, all roads lead to the conviction or the acquittal of certain suspected criminals within Congress, hindi ba? So, okay. In line with that, the ombudsman is preparing a so-called grand case against your best friend, former House Speaker Martin Romualdez. So, do you think he should recuse himself or be expelled as well?
0: Well, I don't know. I mean, ilang billion ba yung nanako niya? Trillions? Hundreds of billions?
3: Can you prove that? Hoy, take
0: a I'm just asking, ilang ba yung nanako niya? Kung wala naman siya masyadong ginawa, di mga 3 hours, 4 hours community service na lang. Mabuit naman si Romualdez eh.
3: Ah, okay. So, but you are convinced that there was a crime committed?
0: Well, there is definitely a crime committed, and that crime is the crime of not being able to prevent the flood control anomalies from actually happening, from actually occurring during his watch as speaker. It's the crime of neglect in his inability to prevent the criminal actions that Congress has committed. And secondly, whether or not he is involved in that said crime is also something that's of an entirely separate topic. So it's not like he would just allow all of the flood control to happen without benefiting from it. So that's the issue. He's trying to portray Zaldico as the mastermind, but it's impossible to steal hundreds of billions and not notice it and have it not noticed by the House Speaker. So regarding this grand case, I don't think it's going to go anywhere because Romualdez is still the cousin of the president.
2: Yun nga, I was about to ask that. Naniniwala ka ba na sincere yung administration sa paghahabol?
0: No, it's not. Nothing's going to happen here because there are still personal relations that we have to consider and Martin Romualdez,

0: lack of fertilizers getting imported from the Middle East.
1: Okay. So let's go to the monologue, the video of Speaker Martin Romualdez. Mm-hmm. Do you have your own interpretation?
0: Which
1: Wala tayong
0: video?
1: Interpretation.
0: Yung sa...
1: Wala tayong interpretation. Mm-hmm. Like when he said,
2: na may idadamay siya.
1: I am not going to be the fall guy for whoever. And if you bring me down, I will bring you down with me. Mm-hmm. What was he talking about?
0: Well, I think that's directly stating, I think he's sending a message to Malacanang, but it could also be a portrayal of a, parang may konting rivalry sila. But outside of that, I don't really believe this. Because from what I've seen, if Romualdez were to be arrested or were to have any cases filed against him, it should have been done last year. And if it took this long, then it's really too late for it to be considered sincere.
1: Okay.
2: The keyword is portrayal, no? Kumbaga, arte-arte lang,
0: yes.
2: No? Para kay Kong Kiko, itong away nila ng Malacanang at ni former House Speaker.
1: Ang sinasabi ng ibang Marites, tunay yung kanilang naging rift.
2: Okay.
1: Kaya umabot sa ganun eh. Remember when they thought Saldico was going to come home? Tapos hindi natuloy.
0: Yes.
1: Hindi na rin natuloy yung away nila. This is just Marites, ah. Hindi natin nakukumpirma ito. So, what about when he said, all of this could not have been perpetrated. I mean, all the problems with the budget appropriation could not have happened only because of the Speaker of the House. This had to have the approval of the executive.
0: Mm-hmm.
1: Ano yung executive?
0: That would have to be Malacanang. But the problem isn't just approval. It's also the lack of action from the executive in that regard. Because for this flood control issue, it would be impossible for the executive not to have any information regarding that. Mm-hmm. So hindi naman na sinasabi niyang involved din yung executive. Pero kung sakaling hindi involved, but wala silang ginawa doon tungkol sa flood control, kung sakaling parang piniyagan lang nila. Imbis na kahit wala silang involvement, piniyagan pa rin nila yun.
1: But, Congress, Speaker Martin Romualdez, Malacanang, maintains its numbers. Mm-hmm. I mean, politically speaking, maintains its numbers among the congressmen. Mm-hmm. You agree?
0: Yes.
1: Yes, okay. So, having said that, may mangyayari ba sa Congress?
0: No.
1: Ah, wala. wala.
0: Ah, ganun kasimple lang. People were asking the same things when yung lumaki yung flood control issue nung nagkaroon ng mga massive protests. We've had hundreds of thousands of people in the street protesting against the flood control corruption. But ultimately, the system still perpetuates itself. It's still maintained. It's still held strong. And the status quo of Congress still resumes up to this day.
1: Okay. So how do you explain the overwhelming vote for the trial of the impeachment of Vice President Sara?
0: It's the same as previously stated. Malacanang still gets majority support from Congress.
1: Ah, Malacanang. Mm-hmm. Okay. Paano yun?
2: Yeah.
1: Ikaw na magsabi.
2: Pero hindi. Kasi as a result of the expulsion, posibleng magpatawag ng special elections sa distrito ni Kiko. I'd like to ask Kiko if interesado ka pa ba tumakbo muli as congressman sa same district?
0: Well, if ever na may magsasponsor sa akin.
1: Pero magkano? Okay, how much does it take to run for Congress these days?
0: $100 trillion.
1: No, come on. If you want to be speaker. Loko
0: yes.
1: Yan. Okay.
0: Wait. So, magkano yun? For these days, it really depends eh. Kasi ako nagmiyaw-miyaw lang ako. So, wala akong masyadong...
2: Walang puhunan.
0: Mahirap lang ako eh. Totoo. Mostly, mga cat foods lang. My money goes to cat foods.
1: So,
0: for myself.
1: So, wait muna. 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
0: Meow, meow, meow, meow.
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0: I'm open to the idea, pero 2 years of vacation sounds much better than going back to the crocodile farm.
1: Where would you take a vacation?
0: Sa bahay lang.
1: Ah, bahay
0: Cavite.
1: Lang? Okay, maybe you can make the rounds of all the animal shelters.

0: including mine.
1: I've already done that all around Cavite.
0: Ah, okay.
1: So I could do it again.
0: Bumibisita sa shelter namin, ha?
1: Saan ba yun?
0: Sasabihin ko sa'yo mamaya.
1: Okay.
2: O, 2 years vacation, no? Pwedeng allusion yan to 2028. How about, ano, being governor of Cavite?
1: Governor of Cavite? Hindi, mas gusto ko na talaga yung sa legislative, eh. Kasi yung governor, especially considering Cavite, it's such a chaotic area that a governor is a horrible job to be.
0: Tsaka mano-mano yan sa tao, no? You have to, like, talk to all the mayors, all the councilors, vice mayors, mga barangay captain.
1: Well, I mean, actually, masanay na ako sa ganun sa local, eh. Noong panahon pala, lalo na during the pandemic times, I was the one who... I got used to dealing with that type of... with those types of matters. Pero sa Cavite talaga, sobrang daming nagiging issues doon, sobrang laki ng mga issues doon that being governor is definitely not preferable.
0: Alam mo yan din ang sinabi. Balita ko, is it true that Kong Lian Leviste is also not thinking of running for governor?
1: Yes, I've heard. Pero ano, depende talaga. So, magiging decision niya sa 2028.
0: Okay.
1: Pero baka tapusin niya yung 3 terms. We'll see.
0: Ah, baka tapusin ang 3 terms. So, what do you think? Is that going to happen also to Lian Leviste being expelled?
1: Well, possibly. Kasi ano, there's always the possibility of that. But at the same time, they would have to justify it again as well. So, ang alam ko may ethics complaint din siya at si Eli San Fernando nagkaroon din ng ethics complaint. But those things, they would have to gradually increase and Congress will also have to gauge the reactions of the public because if they just keep expelling people, especially when elections close, isipin ng mga tao kung ba't yun yung mga ina-expel nila. If they expel Leviste and San Fernando, then they'd also have to expel the congressmen who are involved in the flood control, which they have failed to do. And yung kay Zaldico, never siya nagkaroon ng ethics case kahit nung tumakas na siya pupuntang Amerika. Or was it Europe? When he flew to... No, I remember he flew to America for a surgery, was it? And then he went to Europe afterwards.
0: Wala palang na-file na ethics case.
1: There was no ethics complaint against him.
2: Parang inunahan na niya, nag-resign na siya, no?
1: Oh. Yes. All the way from the sauna until November when he resigned, there were no ethics complaints against him.
0: Okay. Last question. Meron ka pa bang second to the last?
2: Go ahead.
0: Okay. What do you think of what's going on in the Senate? What is your prediction will happen?
1: What's my prediction that will happen? Well, depende kasi because people have multiple interpretations of the Senate leadership. Well, our interpretation is na nandun sila sa roll call si Senator Bato and Senator Jinggoy, so they cannot be marked as people as not part of the necessary quorum that's needed there. So, just people will interpret it in a way that serves their interests and serves their parties, their beliefs. Para sa akin naman, it's magulo lang talaga doon.
0: Okay, so hihintay na lang natin how they will resolve themselves. Ano? You think a special session is going to be called?
1: Yes, and I've also seen massive protests outside of the Senate, so it's a very chaotic situation there as well.
0: Medyo tahimik nga ngayon sa Congress. Parang good boy sila, hindi ba? Okay, so...
1: Well, until typhoon season.
0: Oo nga eh. Pero these days, so what are you doing?
1: Mostly sports, playing with my cats, games.
0: Are you still doing your vlogs?
1: Meow meow vlogs. Actually, yun yung plano ko eh. I plan on also giving some relief goods, some goodie bags para sa mga tricycles, jeepney, and delivery drivers.
0: Have you necessarily toned down on your opinion about Congress?
1: No, if anything, it increased because now I'm no longer bound to the rules of the Ethics Committee.
0: Ayan, okay. Thank you so much for your time. Kiko Barsaga, forever brave, and
3: meow, meow.
4: Meow. Meow.
0: Meow. Okay, so, marami pong salamat. 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Hindi natin masasabi talaga kung ano ang susunod because anything is possible in this country, right? Oh. Okay, so okay na tayo? Talaga ba? Ay, kinulang tayo ng oras. 3 minutes overtime, kasalanan mo yan.
2: Second to the last questions kasi.
0: Yan po mga kababayan, sana'y nakadagdag kami sa paglilinaw ng mga issue. 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
2: Walang mga apik.

0: I'm Attorney Karen Jimenez.
1: No judgment.
0: Why would that be unconstitutional?
2: You have to determine only a probable cause. You don't need a mini trial for that.
1: No debate.
0: Did anyone from the House Justice Committee bother to ask how the bank documents were obtained, whether they were obtained legally?
1: Just open conversation.
0: The Middle East crisis is far from over. For the Philippines, this means an extended fuel crisis. Be informed, be insightful with the news.
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1: The only thing I saw was naubos yung pagkain sa catering. 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
4: 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We'll be right back.

0: Good morning! Magandang umaga po sa inyong lahat. Maayong buntag kaninyong tanan. Today is the first day of school and we do hope that you survived the manic Monday traffic. I did, and I think my gorgeous partner over here did as well. I'm former Press Secretary Mike Toledo from Joseph Estrada's administration.
1: Good Monday morning. May we all enjoy a good week start. Yes, I came early. I am former spokesperson Margo Salcedo, also from President Joseph Estrada's administration.
0: And we are the Spokes. You know, it's good to be back, Margo, because, you know, as you know, I was away for a while. I had to join the trip of the state visit of the president to Tokyo, which, by the way, was very successful. The thing is, I noticed that while I was away, you were on the show, on the Spokes, with someone else.
1: Did I break your heart?
0: A bit.
1: Did I break your heart? But that's because you left me. So how successful was it? Did you also sing with the Prime Minister of Japan?
0: I didn't have the chance to sing with the Prime Minister, but it's a very successful trip because we renewed our ties with the new Emperor and the Empress, as well as businesses, you know, as well, which is very important because the Japanese still continue to believe in investing in the Philippines.
1: Yes, they have a very good ambassador, Ambassador
0: yes,
1: Endo.
0: I am. Good morning, Ambassador Endo. And now from the palace halls to our group chats.
1: We will give you perspectives from an insider's position standing behind the podium.
0: And just in from last night, another piece of good news for the country and for Philippine sports. Alex Ayala wins her second Women's Tennis Association or WTA title as she became the Birmingham 125 Open champion.
1: Congratulations, Alex. She clinched her first WTA title last year at the Guadalajara Open, and she makes history in Asia. She also made history in Asia as the first Southeast Asian woman to obtain a Birmingham Open tennis championship as a single player. Really great news. The last time an Asian won the title was 16 years ago in 2010 when Chinese Lina defeated Maria Sharapova. Other Birmingham champions include Billie Jean King, Maria Sharapova, and Martina Navratilova.

0: Nova. Did you watch it?
1: I didn't have the chance to watch, but indeed, Alex is a phenomenon. And definitely, I wouldn't be surprised if she's going to be doing so well when the Olympics come in 2028, if I'm not mistaken. And really, this is such an accomplishment for Philippine sports. And that also goes to show the kind of support the public sector as well as the government is giving to sports. You know, years back, USA's Pam Shriver has the most number of titles. That's according to statistics, having won the championship at least four times. And that was consecutively from 1984 to 1988. Amazing.
0: We're so proud of Alex. Of course, we're looking forward to her performance at Wimbledon.
1: Definitely.
0: It has been a dream of hers since she was a child.
1: Yes.
0: And she's been playing, apparently I was watching old clips of her, and she's been playing since she was 4 years old. And we just really have to respect her grit and her IQ and EQ. Mm-hmm. And she also, of course, at the Roland Garros.
1: Yes, French Open, yes.
0: She was the first round palang.
1: Yeah, yes.
0: But that was clay. And I think she's been practicing with grass.
1: With grass.
0: So people are really looking forward to her performance at Wimbledon.
1: Exactly. And you know, they say that Birmingham is a stepping stone for Wimbledon. So we're going to watch her closely and we'll be rooting for her. And it's not only us, but the whole Filipino. She's actually a rock star. Every time she plays, the Filipinos all over the world are there to support her. So from Billionaire News Channel, congratulations again, Alex Ayala. And continue to bring glory to the country. You know, when I used to play tennis also years back, and I used to, my idols were Bjorn Borg.
0: Mm-hmm. No, carbon date po siya.
1: Carbon date, yeah.
0: 1980s.
1: And Navratilova, of course, yeah. But anyway.
0: Okay. Yes, and you know who else plays tennis regularly is Pope Leo.
1: Oh, I didn't know that.
0: Who just also had a very historic visit to Spain.
1: Oh, yes, yes.
0: With 1.2 million gathered to see him. He plays tennis regularly as well.
1: I didn't know.
0: And then Yannick Skinner, mm-hmm. A sinner, yeah. Gave him one of his rackets. Ah. And then he asked if that was the original racket, but it was a replica.
1: May kilala ko, pero iba yung racket.
0: Huh?
1: Anyway, corny. Okay. Anyway, okay.
0: Another news, also on Noted by the Spokes, Dr. Tony Liachon, who is a regular guest here at the Spoke, was suspended for 6 months by the Philippine College of Physicians for serious ethical violations. However, he also countered this by saying na pinopolitika daw po siya. The violations that were cited were defamation, malicious public attacks, and breach of professional ethics. Meanwhile, Dr. Liachon made allegations of corruption, wrongdoing, and conflict of interest against fellow colleagues, meaning fellow doctors. These accusations were made without sufficient professional knowledge or evidence, is what was said.
1: Yeah, alam mo, I've known Dr. Liachon, and he has been, especially during the time of COVID. You've been hearing him, no? Explaining, and in fairness to the guy, he was really able to explain in layman's terms and for people to understand the problem of COVID, the issue of COVID, and what should be done. And yes, he has been quite critical of how government handled the COVID the pandemic during the previous administration. And I guess, alam mo, at the end of the day, while there is freedom of expression, as we all know, it's guaranteed under the Bill of Rights of the Constitution, meron din kasi sigurong balansi dyan, Margo, no? Even as lawyers, di ba? Karapatan natin magsalita, ngunit meron din tayong code of ethical standards as lawyers. Then you cannot just, for example, publicly criticize a judge or the justice of the Supreme Court or the legal profession as a whole. So I guess ang challenge talaga dyan is paano mo babalansin ang karapatan mo na sabihin ang inyong pananaw and then also to share with the public your views and opinions on certain issues and then balance it with, of course, not destroying the institution.
0: Yeah, some are saying that it was political, ganti daw, vengeance, yung pag-suspend sa kanya. But then at the same time, you're right. He also has to be a little more prudent also, I guess, so as not to step on those who are not actually guilty.
1: Correct.
0: So we'll pray for him.
1: Exactly. Mahirap yan eh. And I recall even DOJ Secretary Herbosa's name was mentioned DOH rather, Secretary Hirbon.

0: his name was questioned. So I guess the public, the question I think that the public are thinking right now, yan ang iniisip ng ating mga kababayan, is how should the medical community, as I mentioned earlier, balance free expression with professional ethics?
1: I guess they also have to uphold their own standards. Mm-hmm. I guess it's also their stand for the other doctors, protecting them as well.
0: Correct. And I guess same with the legal profession, that's how it should be. And now, these are the headlines noted by the spokes. And now we will have somebody who is a well-respected guy. I know him personally as well. We have a public policy analyst and strategist of Strat-Based Institute. When the spokes return, after this short break. So don't go away, stay with us.
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0: Welcome back and thanks for joining us. You're watching The Spokes. Political surveys have become more than just numbers. They are now shaping strategy, messaging, and even governance decisions.
1: What do these numbers really mean for leadership and for the future of the country? Joining us this morning is the President and CEO of Strat-Based Group, Professor Victor Andres Manhit. Victor
0: well,
1: Andres pala, we know him as Dindo.
0: Yes. We know him as Dindo. Welcome to The Spokes, Professor Dindo.
5: Thank you for the invitation.
0: Now, before we talk about numbers, Dindo, because I know you're good at numbers as well. I'm not, that's why I took up law. Help us understand your role, actually. You don't conduct surveys. You interpret them for policy and political strategy, and even for corporate decision-making. So if your group doesn't conduct surveys, which surveys do you get your information from?
5: We commission surveys.
1: I always thought that you conducted them.
5: The idea is to work with a third party to make our analysis more independent, mm-hmm. to remove the bias of an institution or an individual. So we have worked since 2004, since we established Strat-Based, with both Social Weather Station and Pulse Asia. Mm-hmm. Because of their historical strength, that means they've been around for decades, since the 80s, and have known the capacity of the social scientists behind the two groups. Mm-hmm.
1: Although usually when I see po in the newspaper, Strat-Based survey.
5: It's commissioned.
1: Commissioned.
5: We could run our own. We have that capacity. It's just that if we want to really test public views with regards broad general issues, it's good to have a third party.
1: Mm-hmm. And so, also, sir, it's not only, usually kasi yung SWS and Pulse, sikat yes. sila for their net satisfaction rating
0: for rating.
1: The president, the vice president, ganyan, or senators. But you also do this for policy, to influence issues. Mm.

0: yes.
1: ranging from...
2: Not necessarily to influence issues, but to understand where the public stands. We have always believed that governments exist for the general public. So understanding their views with regard to certain issues, both political, economic, even social issues like poverty and hunger, or even West Philippine Sea issue, which is a core advocacy, the security side of Strathbay. So we try to understand and we build and advocate for policy based on what the public thinks, where their views are, because it's good to get the public officials, political decision makers, to understand where the public is.
0: So you do focus group discussions as well?
2: That's also another angle. So what we now normally share publicly is quantitative, which is surveys that captures a broad views of the public. And we break that down into age group, geographic, even educational attainment, even language, or even religion. But the qualitative, if we want to do more probing sense, so to develop, to test some policy ideas.
1: What are you working on now? Have you explored the Senate issues?
2: The Senate one, no, not yet. But we have, which is our latest, was May. Because exactly the first week of May this year is 2 years before 2028. So we decided to work with Pulse Asia on some questions with regards to our views on issues in the next 2 years, which, and also personalities. How do we view personalities?
0: That would be very exciting. Now we'll definitely wait for the results of that survey on the Senate. And now how do surveys affect long-term policy planning? Maybe this is something that the public, no, ating mga tagapakinig, gusto nilang malaman. Ano, paano ba talaga nakakatulong yung public opinion sa pag-shape ng government decision-making?
2: Not necessarily to shape it, but it's a good guide to truly understand how the public feels. No? Like at times when I speak of foreign policy issues, defense and security issues, normally countries that are either supportive of our position or even countries that are against us, referring to our northern neighbor China, they always say it's national interest. Mm-hmm. And when you get to Filipinos, they'll say, what is our national interest? Mm-hmm. My simple answer to what is our national interest is, where is the Filipino public? Mm-hmm. I've always respected the public as the core reason why government exists. Mm-hmm. The Philippine state exists, but government has a term, a six-year term. Mm-hmm. I'm referring to right now the Marcos Jr. administration, the Duterte administration. But the general public has their own views, concerns, challenges.
0: Okay. Very quickly lang, partner, no? I see your point, but if a leader will base his decisions most of the time or solely on the public pulse, meaning to say he is leading by popularity.
2: Not by popularity, but a good guide simply to understand what the public wants.
0: Okay.
2: Popularity is when you just cater to what
0: to what the public wants.
2: But when the public tells you, great concern today is high cost of food.
0: Inflation.
2: What will you do with prices of rice? Can you bring down the cost of chicken or pork? That means trying to bring down cost of corn, which is the feeds of... Or is it corruption, really, which is an issue? Or do I need jobs or income? And when they say income, not necessarily higher wages, but to earn more income. So those things can guide policymakers.
1: What do you think is the biggest issue today? For the past few administrations, including this present one, the top three have always been presyo trabaho kita.
0: Correct.
1: It's been high prices, jobs, and earning capacity. Yeah. Like how
2: the presyo trabaho kita was developed actually by former NEDA Secretary Shalito Habito.
0: Yes.
2: I call it PITIC. And because data, surveys, if run scientifically, will come out with the same answers, whoever runs it. Mm-hmm. So I agree. Presyo, trabaho, kita. But it does not end there. Mm-hmm. When you say presyo, ano yung presyo? Mm-hmm. In their case, presyo ng pagkain. Mm-hmm. That's why people even, then we probe it further, that's why people will say, we are food poor. That means pag tumataas ang presyo ng pagkain, mas mahirap ang feeling namin sa amin sarili. Ngunit, after the sauna of the president, last year, July of 2025, when he brought the idea of flood control.
0: Yes.
2: It jumped to number two. So, nahulog ang trabaho, kita, at kahirapan, tumaas ang
0: corruption.
2: Kaya
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2: Na mahirap ang buhay, may programa dapat ang gobyerno, mataas pa nga ang buwis, di ba? That means indirect taxes can even affect the cost of this food. Eh, ninanakaw pa.
0: Yun ang sinasabi ni Pinoy dati, di ba? Pag walang corrupt, walang mahirap. And that was a very powerful slogan. And
2: it was powerful. It defined his administration.
0: Yes.
2: So, but the challenge now kay President Marcos Jr. is really, you brought it out, people want them to be made accountable. And turn even your government into one that is accountable and transparent and ensure that public services are responsive. Yun ang basa ko doon sa datos na yan. Gusto lang maramdaman ang programa ng gobyerno, yet hindi ito ninanakaw.
1: It's very interesting that from that sauna, the messaging of the president became anti-corruption.
0: Yes.
1: And some have commented that that's very rich. Maybe instead of that, he should focus first on dun sa sikmura talaga ng tao. Are the gut issues? How do you reconcile that? Is it something that has? Do we go first for the gut issues, or do we go for better administration?
2: Me, it can go hand in hand. It's a parallel effort from a governance point of view, because I'll wear my hat as a governance professor before at the De La Salle University.
1: And that, Animo.
2: So when you look at this challenge of governance, you know that if you will make governance more responsive, transparent, accountable, then you can better serve the public. When I use the word responsive, you get to understand what their needs are. A simple concern, mahal ang presyo ng bigas.
0: Yes.
2: Paano papababain ang presyo ng bigas? Generate more supply. But sa Pilipinas, you generate more supply, binibwis pa natin yung import.
1: Kaso nga lang pati yung 20 pesos na pagsabi po ni President, course, binabatikos din.
2: Yun ang binabalik-balik ng mga kalaban niya. 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So little things, ako I always say, when I used to teach public policy, I like to keep it simple, no? Not theoretical. But the survey tells me, ano ba hinahanap ng tao? Next, kuryente, for example. 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May VAT pa sa dulo. 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Kaya I call them, at times, yung inflation sa atin. Let's not look at it from the inflation standards of government, but really from the inflation point of view ng tao. 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Kulang pa ang trabaho, kulang pa ang kita. But governance can address that. So it's connected.
0: So you're trying to say, Dindo, that perhaps the government should really, for example, take away certain taxes or lower it or temporarily suspend it. That, for example, excise tax, the VAT, which actually, in fairness to GMA, no, it was a very unpopular law and bill that was passed. In fact, at that time, it was pushed by then Senator Recto. But we have to agree, I think everybody agrees, that because of the VAT, the country survived economically. So are you then suggesting, based on your discussion, that we should cut down or take away these
2: taxes?
0: There
2: are temporary things that you can do. Diba? Kaya may rice tariffication.
0: Uh-huh.
2: Tapos yung ginawa ni GMA, kaya ako napapangiti. Issue of corruption din. Tumakbo siya ng 2004 election. Sabi niya, i-elect niyo ako, magaling ako sa ekonomiya. Pagkapanalo niya, we are in an economic crisis.
1: Mm-hmm. Doon po yung famous na moderator greed.
2: So, yun na ang problema. Who carried that burden? The public again. No? But ang maganda doon, it was just an executive order because VAT was just 6%. I'm not saying remove the total VAT, But there are multiple taxes. Kaya nga sinisisi ang isang kumpanya tulad ng Meralco, patong-patong na tax, may 12% pa sa taong bayan. Si Meralco nagtaas.
0: Oh, pero alam naman natin na Meralco is only 17% yung distribution fee.
2: Regulated pa. Isang halimbawa yan na nahirapan ng taong bayan without realizing it's the multiple taxes along the way, then you hit them with 12. So again, these are temporary interventions that we need to understand. If we really want to feel the public, I've always believed kasi that you have to put the human face of economics. Misa kasi when you look at economists, they have their own theory, they have their own numbers. But I always say, ano ba yung ramdam ng tao?
1: Ano ba yung human face nila? I think ang hinahanap ng tao ngayon, accountability.
2: Talagang kailangan managot kasi galit sila. No, we ran, Social Weather Station ran it, they asked me to react to it nga. Right after the issue of flood control. Galit na galit ng tao, especially in highly populated area. Kasi sila yung nakarinig ng kwento, mga numero, at nais nilang panagutin. 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
0: Maganda yung tanong mo, partner, because alam mo, nakakakaba yan eh. 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At pag ito ay hindi na-release ang galit ng taong bayan in a legal way, you know, it opens the possibility of people taking advantage of that kind of feeling. Kaya kailangan talaga, tama yung tanong mo, partner, accountability seems to be number one now also. No? Yes. The issues being considered by our public na talagang mabigyan tugon na yung issue na yun kung sino ba talaga mga accountable people and they should face the consequences of their criminal acts.
1: But President, BBM has been on top of this accountability as well.
2: That's why kailangan may pakulong. Remember, pinangako yun nung Disyembre that led to the frustration of our people. Maaring may mga mangyari, mukhang aggressive ang ating ombudsman, evidences. Yun nga lang, we have to always remind ourselves na it has to be based on legal evidences also, not necessarily political vendetta.
0: Of course,
2: so yun ang dapat din, na, kasi makikita yun ng tao. Something that we need to factor in also that can shape political environment is the reality that people are often or more so than normal online. So at times, yung pananaw nila sa issue na apektuhan ng online. That means what comes into their social media, then it affects, could be public opinion, or may nanggugulo sa online. I would use the term to destabilize.
0: Trolls, echo chambers.
2: Ayun ang mahirap. Minsan baka pa nga using technology, mga bots or AI technology to generate public hatred on a certain issue. Pero maganda rin na labanan yun with facts. Kaya nga kung may actual steps na gagawin ng gobyerno, idang dapat ipakalat.
1: Well, napasa na on third reading yata yung right to information.
0: Yes, importante yun.
2: Popularly known as freedom of access
0: to information. Idang
2: dapat nating paalala na kasi since pinaltan yung term, baka maganda pa.
1: Information and
2: the same as freedom of information.
0: Just like the U.S., they have a freedom of information. And before I touch on the latest Pulse Asia surveys, no, and pati na ng SW, quickly lang, you know, when I was still working for then Senator Angara, Ed Angara, we were actually.
1: You also worked for Senator Ed Angara, both of you.
0: Yeah.
2: It was the first generation.
0: First generation.
1: Angara 6, Angara 7.
0: Yeah. Actually, the first Senate after martial law in 87. But I wanted just to touch on that. That's a very important, a very good law, the Freedom of Information Act. And we actually already drafted it during that time. But the sad part is, I'm talking about drafted it in 87, 88, and up to now, ngayon lang siguro magiging batas and much needed yan.
2: It shows yung political will ng leadership, no, ng House.
0: Yes.
2: You have to give credit to that. Sana ganun din sa Senate.
0: Senado.
2: Then you have also the political dynasties that creates this image that political power is concentrated of you. So imagine if this becomes a legislative record of President Bongbong Marcos Jr.
0: For the first time, no? On these things.
2: Lumusot ito mga ilang dekada ng pinaglalaban na mga good governance advocate.
0: Correct.
1: Malapit na po ang State of the Nation address.
0: Maybe we can expect that, no?
1: Yeah, maybe what can he state at the... what is the State of the Nation? What for you, what should
2: be
1: his big message?
2: The President has to use it as an opportunity to say, I raised the issue of corruption, and we have made people accountable, and we will continue to make people accountable. Then I've created legislative...
1: Maniniwala ba tao?
2: Yun ang test kaya sa akin, di ba? So kailangan
1: yung mga... Maniniwala tao.
2: Kailangan i-rush ang mga ebidensya at at

0: issue at mga kaso. No? Pero kailangan din ipasok yung right to information, freedom of
1: transparency,
0: information.
1: Yeah.
0: At saka i-champion pa rin niya yung political dynasties. That cannot be limited to the version of the House, which is second degree. Kailangan siguro i-move natin to something acceptable to the general public.
1: Alam mo, before I touch again on the Pulse Asia Survey, no, kasi ito importante ito, since you mentioned the dynasty, isa sa mga, dun sa aming isang programa, abogado, tinanong ko nga yung mga bisita namin dun, no. Sabi ko, up to now, I'm just a bit, in a bit of a conundrum, kasi parang, sa ating saligang batas, sa Constitution, sinasabi nga that an anti-dynasty bill should be passed. Knowing because the framers knew na dynasty is not good for the country and empirical data has shown that. Pero hindi ko lang maintindihan, while gusto mong tanggalin yung dynasty, you give it to Congress to pass a law. So why will the congressman pass a law contrary to their own interest? Well, anyway, that's another matter we can discuss in another program altogether. Yes, exactly. But going lang to the Pulse Asia Survey, no? BBM trust ratings now is 36%, 44% distrust, di ba? And VP trust rating naman kay VP Sara is 54% trust and 26% distrust. So in other words, umangat si Sara, but from what I understand, slowly bumababa. Now, in SWS, the March 2026 survey, BBM net satisfaction rating was at negative 15%, and VP Sara's net satisfaction rating was at 29%. Now, what does trust and satisfaction rating, para maintindihan natin mga tagapakinig, tell about our president and our vice president?
0: I'll focus on trust.
1: No? Okay.
0: Sa akin is pag may pagtitiwala sa iyo ang taong bayan, maganda ang pagtingin sa performance. Kasi minsan malapit ang numero of both. But sa akin, at the root cause of that, of course, this is my personal view, so is may pagtitiwala. Yung pagtitiwala ng Pangulo, so we see it not on a quarter per se, but historical. It really started going down middle of 2024. And at that time, the issue was inflation.
2: So it's way before the corruption issues.
0: Yes.
2: It already started going down.
0: Oo, ganun din si VP Sara.
1: Bumababa
0: rin siya. Kay VP Sara naman, because of the issue of non-response to allegations.
1: Sa DepEd.
0: But she was able to recover March 11 last year. That means the first quarter, because of the arrest of the father.
1: Yes.
2: It could be sympathy.
0: And also they control the narrative. They position themselves as a victim.
1: Which caused the losing of the administration candidate
0: of some
1: in the Senate.
0: But the president was recovered June of 2025. Recovered. It went up. And I noticed why. The prices of food went down. There were a lot of interventions that happened from the election of May to the end of June. Then he announced corruption, that he failed to control the effects on it. It pulled him down again.
2: Do you think that was a mistake for him to be the one to champion this?
0: No, for me,
2: expose the flood control corruption.
0: For
2: issues.
0: Somebody who's an advocate of good governance, it's something that we want to happen. Politically, maybe it should not have been him, or they should have been prepared.
2: It should have been somebody else to expose it.
0: Or mahirap kasi if who is that person. Kasi maganda if they control the narrative on it. Because what happened was, binaliksakan niya. Yung, di ba, you are the president. You controlled everything. No?
2: Maybe that's the difference between narrative and truth.
0: Could be.
2: You cannot have just a message, but you
0: dapat
2: have to actually
0: substance.
2: Have good governance.
0: That's why very important na anything that you push as a narrative has to be, I always say, factfulness. I mean, the idea that behind it is actual facts and even actions if it's needed. And something that I'd like to point out also, where Filipinos tend to be fascinated with high rating of VP Sara. But VP Sara's rating is not as high as Lenny Robredo and VP Binay during their time. Lenny was 60. Even though she was attacked. So see, VP Sara is higher than the president, but everybody should remember that we blame everything on the president for all our concerns because he's the head of government.
2: Historically.
0: Even VP Binay hit 90% when Pinoy was getting 80%.
1: That's
0: and
1: true.
0: And media cannot get it, I said, because nobody blames a vice president. You get to blame the president. President Marcos hit 70% before the inflation challenges came in.
1: Correct.
0: 2023, he was hitting 70%. So that's where our challenge is. No? On one hand, VP Sara needs to address the issues against her, especially with the impeachment court in the Senate. On the part of the president, understand what the public wants. You have, for me, I've always said, you have government, you have the budget, you have programs. Make sure it's felt by the public. It doesn't go through the political political machinery. And I think that's where the success of Anakino Noynoy before, because it went straight to the poor in PPP program. No?
2: Well, PPP pa rin naman ngayon.
0: San dumadaan? Dati, diretso sa taong bayan.
2: Ngayon, through the politicians?
0: I'm not saying politicians, but sana nararamdaman, di ba? Kasi dagdaga mo pa si PPP sa ayuda, dumadaan through different mechanisms.
2: Instead of DSWD Secretary Rex Gatchalian is doing an excellent job.
1: Oh, yeah, yes.
0: That's why. Kailangan maramdaman ng tao. Pero remember the big issue on ayuda because nagkaroon ng political angle ang pag-distribute.
2: Meron daw pong phone in talaga. Makita may generation gap. Meron pong message from our audience. VP Sara daw, wala naman siyang masyadong ginagawa. But mas mataas pa rin yung ratings niya. Why is that? But of course,
0: It's really the reality, as I've said, that VP Sara, on her part, walang ginagawa, pero wala rin nasisisi sa kanya on the day-to-day issue of mahirap ang bilihin.
1: So medyo tahimik siya ngayon.
0: Tahimik. But on the governance, kaya nga, as I've said, paghihimayin natin yung datos ng SWS at saka ng PULSE, paghihimayin yan, baka lalabas na kaya 50 plus lang or 51, 53% lang ang trust. Nasaan yung 40 plus?
2: Pero baka yan yung strategy dapat. 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Less talk, less mistakes.
0: Kawawa naman din ang bayan natin if we will elect or consider somebody trustworthy. So magandang to put them all to a test of accountability and good governance. So yun ang lamang palagi natin isipin. 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
1: Now, ito yung tinatawag na portion namin sa programang ito, Dindo, yung tinatawag namin hanging question.
2: Suspense.
1: Will survey numbers of VP Sara Duterte change once the impeachment trial begins? But before you answer this, the spokes will return after this short break. So don't go away. Stay with us.
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2: The Spokes is back, still with Professor Dindo Manhit. Our hanging question, will survey numbers of VP Sara Duterte change once the impeachment trial begins?
0: The simple answer to that is yes, if the evidences are strong and if the accusations, she fails to answer them. Why? 2024, when all these issues was brought about by the so-called tri-committee, remember the House of Representatives, her surveys went down even below 50% already. Yes. But again, she was able to recover. At that time, we have not seen the evidences that is being laid down now. So if the Senate allows all these evidences to be discussed and the team of VP Sara does not answer it, or she herself will not be responsive to the questions on this issue of corruption. No, for me, the weakest spot for the vice president on the four cases against her in the impeachment is the misuse of public funds and also the idea of where did the wealth come from, especially the amount of money that's really staggering. Lalo pag naintindihan ng taong bayan, gaano kalaki yung pumasok sa bangko niya when he was just a public official. Mm-hmm. So she needs

0: address that. If not, that will be challenging for her.
1: Do you feel that there should be an impeachment trial at all? Hindi ba dapat magtrabaho na lang yung ating mga senador? And as a follow-up question, hindi kaya nagkakagulo ngayon sa Senado is just to derail the impeachment trial as well?
2: Good question.
0: This impeachment issue has been hanging since January 2025.
2: Yes, at it's yung delayed.
0: At yung kaguluhan is based on also the actions of partisanship. Diba? So for me, I've always believed, no, my history of working with them, like Senator Soto and Senator Ping Lacson and others were even cooperative during the time of President Duterte.
2: Correct.
0: Right? Yeah. So how come suddenly they are being perceived or being projected as partisan? Or is it simply a cover-up of the other side? So for me, the best is simply to discuss these things publicly. You cannot just say, let's not address this. And for me, the Senate is very simple. Who controls the majority controls the Senate.
2: Ganun naman,
0: in my years of in the Senate, and I've served 3 Senate presidents, you suddenly wake up the following day, there's a new Senate president. At least, but it's a 13th.
2: Yeah.
0: No, but there are days that 12, so yun ang something that needs to be settled in the session hall.
1: That's right. Congress. You forgot to mention...
2: Unsteady is the head that wears the crown. Yan ang ano sa Senate presidency. Di ba?
1: We forgot to mention earlier that Professor Didumanhit was deputy
0: secretary
1: at the Senate.
0: At the Senate. 3 Senate presidents.
1: 3 Senate presidents.
2: And
1: that's right.
2: And we worked, sort of interlocking years, perhaps.
1: So, nakailang impeachment trial na po kayo?
0: Impeachment, I was... I left government. I left Senate no impeachment na. Because I was in the Department of Education during Estrada.
2: Yes.
0: Because I was, I had strat base already during Corona.
2: No, so. You know, during the break, di ba? Medyo we touched on this, no? Pinag-usapan natin during the break. When you see Sara Duterte in the surveys, no? And Rafi Tulfo neck to neck, this early, ganun kaaga pa, no? Neck to neck sila. What does that signal about the 2028 race?
0: That 2028 is actually very much open, no?
2: Okay.
0: But it's about consolidating your support. The survey that we're quoting is a commission survey by former Senate President Mig Zubiri, where it became a one-on-one.
2: Yes.
0: And in that one-on-one, Rafi Tulfo was quite strong in the Luzon area.
2: Okay.
0: And that strength was able to overcome the 90% or the 91%. Of Sara Duterte in Mindanao. In that same time period also, we saw that VP Leni is below 8%, 10%, again, because of the 90% of Luzon. But not as strong si VP Leni, as strong as Rafi Tulfo. But again, as I've said, in the Philippines, always remember that 59% of our vote comes from Luzon. A little, 24% comes from Mindanao. Visayas is the smallest group at 21 or 22. So when you will look at those numbers, whoever wins Luzon is the next president. You just need to neutralize Mindanao, which was also an example of how there was a failed campaign for the Senate for President Marcos in 2025. They should have used other means, capacities, using political networks and coalition, to bring down the support for the Dutertes. 90% is quite high. That can be neutralized. A mere 70% brings that down to a statistical tie between Leni Robredo and VP Sara. So a lot of possibilities still. 2 years to the election.
2: Well, politics, you know, a week is long in politics.
0: Yes.
2: What more is 2 years?
1: Do you think we will have a Tulfo presidency in 2028?
0: I'm not sure if it's a Tulfo presidency. It could be a Tulfo presidency or vice presidency. It could be a coalition that brings together one faction, one coalition against the Sara Duterte coalition. That would be nice. Ako, I would like to see a one-on-one. So it really defines for us where political support would be. Then it creates also, like I think 2010, no? Even though there are multiple candidates, but after a while it becomes a Villar and a Noynoy Aquino. So it created simple choice for people. It would be good also. Some

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